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such a solid band. Steely Dan reeling in the years, cruising through a 40-minute classic rock block. Ramone's coming your way, but right now, she's a heartbreaker. It's Pat Benatar, 99.7 Classic Rock. I'm

0: 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Guns N' Roses, Van Halen, and Give Me All Your Lovin' is coming up next.
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2: Let's try and stay cool out there this weekend. Hello, South Valley. The first real heat wave of the year is underway. Heat advisories for the valley floor, nothing but sunshine, highs well above 100 into next week. Clear overnight with lows in the low to mid 60s and not much change early next week, but we'll keep triple digits each day through Wednesday at least. With the Central Valley's most accurate forecast, I'm KC24 Chief Meteorologist AJ Fox.
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0: November Rain, Guns N' Roses, finishing up three in a row. Beautiful Girls from Van Halen, Give Me All Your Lovin' from ZZ Top. And if you like Van Halen and Guns N' Roses, you're going to love my show called Denim and Leather. We set sail every Saturday night at 11 p.m. after Alice's Attic, which is tonight, and then Sunday nights at 8 p.m. for your two-hour journey of nothing but hard and heavy rock. Like I said, Guns N' Roses, Van Halen, The Scorpions, Dokken, Rat, LA Guns, the list goes on and on with all the killer rock bands from back in the day. And I will play new music along the way each and every week. And it's right here on 99.7 Classic Rock. I've got an awesome artist coming up that you could definitely hear on my show. It's just a teaser, and he's going to be here next.
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Yeah, Ozzy, Randy Rhodes, Bob Daisley, Lee Kerslake, Mr. Crowley. I love that stuff right there. I got to get out of here. I looked at the clock and, well, top of the hour, Alice Cooper's rolling in for his weekend edition of Alice's Attic. I come back at 11 o'clock tonight for my show called Denim and Leather. I'm Viking Dave. Until we meet again, skull, as I leave you with some cars.

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1: It's time once again to escape to another world where the rock is always just right. And your seasoned host is never short on stories to share. So sit back and immerse yourself in a weekend edition of Alice's Attic with Alice Cooper.
0: Welcome back to Alice's Attic. Some guys have man caves in their houses. I have an attic, although I also have an actual cave up here where my vampire bats live. They love it. So a big hour ahead of us. Movie Music Madness from a wrestling film that features Madonna. Then Tales from the Attic about my friend Cheech and Chong. And finally, rock trivia on a song that started out as an anti-war chant. But now, let's just hear some music.
1: Alice's Attic Weekend.

0: It's time for Movie Music Madness, where Alice attempts to play the soundtrack to West Side Story.
1: I feel pretty.
0: But we don't let him.
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0: Movie Music Madness.
3: In 1985, the movie Vision Quest, Matthew Modine plays an 18-year-old high school wrestler in Spokane who decides to challenge the toughest wrestler in the state. Simultaneously, he falls for an older woman staying at his family's home. It is a sports coming-of-age film that features Madonna as a nightclub singer, and it also happens to feature the Red Ryder song, Lunatic Fringe. During a workout montage scene, Modine is training, pushing his body past what he feels is possible, and Lunatic Fringe is driving the whole thing. So, here's Red Ryder from Vision Quest.

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0: This is Tales from the Attic.
2: Back in the early 70s, L.A. was like a small town where you eventually met everyone. I met Cheech Marin and Tommy Chong in 1972 when they opened for us on the Billion Dollar Babies tour. They were one of the most famous comedy duos in America. Everything was about Cheech and Chong and, of course, about marijuana. Okay, here's a great little scene for you. You're going across the Canadian border with Cheech and Chong. Now, we were super careful not to have anything with us at all. And I would find out when Cheech and Chong were going to go over the border. Let's say they're going at noon. I'd say, okay, we want to go at 9 or 3. I don't want to be anywhere around them when they're going through the border. Now, Tommy Chong always used to do a little thing where they wouldn't have anything with them except one joint. And he would hide it somewhere on Cheech. So he put it in a ballpoint pen and put it in this. And of course, they found it. And Cheech and Chong sat in an office for 4 hours. Finally, the guy came in, sat down, and he went, "Cheech and Chong, one whole joint. Wow. Get out of here." And let him go. So they were really fun to work with, and they were at their peak right then. So we stayed friends, all these. Cheech and Tommy now both play golf, so they're in my game. Well, if we hung out together in the early 70s in L.A., tell me all about it at alice@alicesattic.com. Rick Trivia is up right after this, so stay right there.
0: Alice will be right back.
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1: Which band was Donny Iris in before he embarked on his solo career? Wild Cherry. They were the popular 70s band that had the hit Play That Funky Music, White Boy. By the end of the 70s, when Wild Cherry was no longer popular, he met fellow Pittsburgh musician Mark Avsek, and they formed Donny Iris and the Cruisers. While he didn't have many hits, they had some success with the track Aaliyah, and ended up, Aaliyah became like the Pittsburgh Pirates theme song. So here's Aaliyah from Donny Iris.

0: There's more Alice Cooper coming sooner than later. Alice's Attic with Alice Cooper.
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2: You'll laugh. You'll cry. You'll headbang. You'll need to use the bathroom. And your incredibly talented host does all of that at once. So join him on a journey to the center of your mind and stomach. Yes, he's your tour guide to the dark side. Your host with the least body fat. It's Alice's Attic with Alice Cooper.
1: You're back inside Alice's Attic. Radio studios tend to have lots of padding on the walls, but they don't have nearly as many straitjackets as mine does. Maybe I'm actually back inside an insane asylum instead of my attic, and the Thorazine is just wearing off. Either way, we've got lots coming up. You gotta love the 80s from a legend who wrote a baseball anthem, then Tales from the Attic about my experience in baseball, and finally, rock trivia on John Mellencamp that has nothing to do with baseball, so let's get to it.
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You Gotta Love the 80s with Alice is around the corner. Now, it's more rock. It's Alice's Attic with Alice Cooper. Born to Glebin, Glaubin, Glorin.

0: The scent of Aquanet. The silky smooth feel of spandex. And a cassette cranked up on the Alpine in your Trans Am. You gotta love the 80s.
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2: Tonight's 80s track is one of the most recognizable baseball songs ever, alongside of Take Me Out to the Ball Game. After CCR dissolved in 1972, I don't know what, they like stepped in a vat of acid and just dissolved. John Fogerty had a string of solo albums that failed to get any attention, so he gave up. By the early 1980s, he began to write again, and he came up with the album Center Field, which was released in 1985. It was a true solo album in every sense of the word. He wrote every song and played every instrument, guitar, bass, drums, and keyboards, everything. And while John was using baseball as a metaphor for coming back to the music business, it was taken literally and became a baseball anthem. So here is Center Field from John.

0: 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Alice's Attic with Alice Cooper.
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More tales from the attic are on the way. 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Alice's Attic with Alice Cooper.

0: Sifting through the dusty mess of memories and cobwebs inside the mind of a rock icon.
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2: Since tonight we're talking baseball, I'm going to take you back to the day that the Detroit Tigers invited me to throw out the ceremonial first pitch at Comerica Park. Detroit has always been a significant city for me because I was born there. And the band broke out of there in 1968. The Grandy Ballroom, the Michigan Palace, the Easttown Theater, the specific energy of Detroit in the late 60s and early 70s, nobody in California or New York quite understood that made complete sense to us. So when the Tigers called, I said yes immediately. When I was a kid in Detroit, all I did was baseball. I played left field and I could hit anything. I was a Detroit Tigers fan. Al Kaline was my hero. They call me up and, you know, the first pitch, and everybody just kind of lobs it in. I said, no. I said, I'm going to throw a pitch like a pitcher. And I told the catcher right up front, this thing's going to come in at 45 miles an hour. So just be careful. Don't get hurt. I threw it right over the left corner strike and got a huge applaud from the audience because it wasn't just a little pitch. It was a big lead pitch. Not nearly as fast, but it was over the plate. They offered me a deal, and I told them, no, I'm too busy doing rock and roll. Drop me a line at alice@aliceisattic.com. Rock trivia is coming up after this quick break, so stay right there. I'll tell you one great story. Detroit had a pitcher named Mark the Bird Friedrich. He would stand there, and he would talk to the ball, and he would... If he threw a ball, he would, you know, get the ball back on the pitcher's mound and scold the ball. So, Mark the Bird. Unbelievable. Detroit Tigers.
0: Alice will be right back with more rock and roll that doesn't suck.
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Alice will have rock trivia in a few. And now we've got more music. 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
1: Which benefit event did John Mellencamp co-found with Willie Nelson and Neil Young? Farm Aid. 1985, John released the song Rain on the Scarecrow about the economic and emotional toll of farm foreclosures in the Midwest. Released during the height of the farm crisis, he wanted to bring more attention to the problem. So he joined forces with Willie and Neil, and they started Farm Aid, which is still going these days. So here's the song that started it all, Rain on the Scarecrow.

0: after the break. Alice's Attic with Alice Cooper.
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7: If you're looking for a radio host who plays games with you, you've come to the wrong place. 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It's Alice's Attic with Alice Cooper.
6: It's another fun night here in Alice's Attic. There's nothing more fun than hanging out in a dark, moldy attic full of oddities. Anyway, stick around for this action-packed hour of radio, rock trivia on a classic biker anthem, Hey Stupid with America's Finest, and You Gotta Love the 80s with a band named after a city in Canada. But now, let's get started with this.
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1: Which song is credited as the first to use the term heavy metal? Born to Be Wild from Steppenwolf. The lyric is specifically heavy metal thunder. Some people argue that it was Lester Bangs who coined the term as a genre description. Some argue it was William Burroughs even earlier, but the lyric is definitely in Born to Be Wild in 1968. Right around that time, we were just emerging, and there was a Rolling Stone article. Maybe it was Lester Bangs. And it was a guy carrying me off the stage, this big brute-looking guy, and it just said heavy metal. So that's another possibility. But let's hear Born to Be Wild.

0: 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Alice's Attic with Alice Cooper.
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Tales of the strange and dumb coming up on Hey Stupid with Alice. And The Rock rolls on right now. Alice's Attic with Alice Cooper.

0: Now on Alice's Attic, a look at people that are strange and often dense, mindless, obtuse, vacuous. In other words, stupid.
1: Let's check in on the very stupid. First up, Ohio, where a man was pulled over for driving erratically, and when asked by the deputy to explain his behavior, he said he was in a hurry to get to his own birthday party and that he had already partaken in a little birthday celebration. After being drug tested, the birthday celebration ended up being a combination of meth and PCP. Happy birthday. Next up, Florida, where a man attacked a fast food worker with a hammer after she told him they were out of cheese for his burger. Yeah, I mean, I can see that. And finally, Georgia, where a man ordered a meal at a fancy restaurant and left without paying in a classic dine and dash scam. But he left his wallet behind.

0: by accident. So the police were polite enough to bring it to him and arrest him while at it. Well, I've got something different coming up for You Gotta Love the 80s, so don't go anywhere.
1: Alice will be back in a moment.
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11: 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It's about listening. 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
3: The band Chilliwack formed in 1970 in Vancouver. Before that, they had been a band called The Collectors, which had previously been a band called The Classics. Through multiple incarnations and over a decade of work, they became the finest rock band British Columbia had ever produced, with Rolling Stone saying, at their best, Chilliwack is the finest Canadian rock band, outrocking BTO and outriding Burton Cummings. But a lack

consistency kept it from international success. In 1981, they released their biggest hit, My Girl, Gone, Gone, Gone, which was a moderate hit in the USA. So we're going to play it because that's the kind of thing that we do here. How many people said, oh, I've heard Chilliwack too much. Here's My Girl.

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13: From early days in Detroit to teen angst in Arizona to shock rock in L.A., to his rise to Rock and Roll Hall of Famer, one man is superbly seasoned to guide you through this magnificent musical journey. You, sir, are a demented, sick, degenerate freakle.
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12: It's your twisted host, Alice Cooper, back again in the attic. Maybe later I'll break out a game of Twister so we can play. Anyway, this hour in the attic, you gotta love the 80s, takes us back to 1983 when Kiss took their makeup off on MTV. The world gasped. Then freaky facts that will blow your little mind. And finally, Cooper's Covers, featuring a song written by Joe South in Nashville in 1967. So let's get straight to it.
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0: just a few.
1: We'll travel back to that decade of decadence with You Gotta Love the 80s. And we're doing more rock now.

0: the new way.
1: And the heyday of all things Maverick.
0: It's time to travel back to one very dynamic decade. You gotta love the 80s in Alice's Attic. Here's Coop now.
2: As of mid-1983, Kiss had been wearing face paint for 10 years. The Demon, the Star Child, the Spaceman, and the Catman. The paint had been on stage

on album covers, on television, in film, in merchandise, in toys, and all over the place. Nobody outside the band's immediate circle had seen their actual faces during a performance or a photo shoot, which is to their advantage. Two original members, Ace Frehley and Peter Criss, left the band. So when they went to record Lick It Up, Paul Stanley had been pushing for the makeup to come off. He said it had become a prison of sorts, and the image had eclipsed the music. He said, "We were hiding behind it, and what we were hiding from was the question of whether the music would hold up without it. I believed it would. Gene was less certain." So let's hear Kiss without makeup. It's Lick It Up. Yeah!

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3: 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And

0: musicians had to be creative.
1: 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And now for something completely unoriginal.
2: In 1968, Deep Purple released their debut single, Hush. It was an instant hit in the UK and in America, but they didn't write it. A songwriter from Atlanta named Joe South was one of the great unsung writers of the 1960s Nashville scene. He wrote Hush in 1967 for his regular collaborator, Billy Joe Royal, who had a moderate hit with it. Now, to England, 1968, a new British band called Deep Purple were looking for material for their debut album. Roger Glover described the thinking. Vanilla Fudge had covered a Supremes hit and turned it into something else. That Vanilla Fudge approach, taking a pop song and rebuilding it as something harder, longer, and more organ-driven. I wonder what they mean by that. Was exactly the model Deep Purple had in mind for Hush. So let's hear it.

0: Alice Cooper is coming up next. Alice's Attic with Alice Cooper.
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0: You found your way to a broadcast that captures the very essence of what has made the medium of radio so magical. 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
1: Hello, hooray, it's Alice Cooper here on your radio. Do you remember what life was like before I was a world-class radio DJ? I sure don't. Well, this hour, I'll be giving you an attic classic from a band that defined the sound of the 60s. Also, I'll be checking my email and we'll close it out with some rock trivia on a band from England that you probably thought was American. But now, let's get straight to the rock.
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And let's do more rock right now. It's Alice's Attic with Alice Cooper.

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1: Rod Argent built the lyrics of the Zombies' 1964 hit She's Not There from a John Lee Hooker song whose title, No One Told Me. It was their debut single for Decca, and it solidified their place as one of the leading groups of the mid-60s British music scene. They followed up with two more hits, Tell Her No and Time of the Season, but after they changed direction and lost momentum, leading to the band's breakup after the gig in 1967. I think She's Not There, Tell Her No, Time of the Season, they were definitely sort of the early Steely Dan of their day. It was very jazzy and definitely cooler than other songs that were coming out that were just pop songs. These songs were a little bit jazzier. So let's hear that first single, She's Not There.

0: Alice Cooper is coming up next. Alice's Attic with Alice Cooper.
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1: Hey, big fan here. Constrictor and Rage Your Fist are some of my most favorite albums. Can't beat it. I have a question. Was your first record hard to do, or did you always have that in you? And what advice would you give to musicians starting their journey? Thanks in advance, and keep on rocking. Tony Damakulik. You know, I can only tell you this. Originality is everything. When you look at people that became the biggest in their field and the first in their field, it's always people that created their own sound. And that's the Beatles, the Stones, going back to Elvis. I mean, the Hollies had their own sound. The Yardbirds had their own sound. The Who had their own sound. They took a regular rock song, but they played it the way that nobody else played it. So if you're going to write, for one thing, if you're going to write music, learn basics first. So listen to the Beatles, early Beatles. Listen to the Beach Boys. And I'm not talking about sounding like those bands. I'm talking about the construction of it. There's a hook guitar part. Then there's a verse that leads to the bridge that sets up the chorus.

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Well, hello, music lovers. Finally, you know what I'm going to say, my favorite time of the week, where you and I get to hang out for the next 2 hours. Hell yeah. So let me drop the red rope, jump on the Viking ship, find yourself a comfortable bench, throw that oar in your hand, because you and I, we are one kick-ass team, and we are getting ready to explore the world of hard and heavy rock. Hell yeah, I'm Viking Dave. I'm your host of this weekly journey. The name of my ship is Denim and Leather. Is there anything better? I still think to this day, having Dee Snider of Twisted Sister say Denim and Leather, why didn't I think of that name, was just badass, because, you know, he's House of Hair. All right.

So this week we've got some great music lined up for you, as we always try to bring to you each and every week new stuff. In fact, this hour you're going to hear new Armored Saint. I've got some new Accept, which is kind of cool. And you're going to hear from Danger Danger and Icon Doc and some Judas Priest. Right now, I am ready. I'm ready for a free-for-all. Let's do some Uncle Ted Nugent on a Denim and Leather Kick-Ass Weekend.

denim and leather, doubling down with the mighty Judas Priest Rock and Roll Hall of Famers that they are. All right, we just got done listening to All Guns Blazing, Riding the Wind, a double shot of Judas Priest here on Denim and Leather. Before that, you had some brand new music from Kings of Thrash, Bullets Ready. That's a kick-ass band. And then Uncle Ted Nugent. That's right, Free for All. I have that LP signed by Uncle Ted. All right, music lovers, you got something you want to hear on an upcoming show? VikingDaveShows@gmail. 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
0: Oh, it is Denim and Leather, and we do rise together every weekend right here on 99.7 Classic Rock. My name's Viking Dave. I'm your host on these weekly journeys as we listen to some great music from back in the day. A lot of music in this segment, but let's get In My Dreams with some Dokken.

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0: Let's Go Denim and Leather, new music from Jared Jones Nichols. Let me know what you think about the new music here on Denim and Leather. We had Saturday Night from Danger Danger. They had another good guitar player, Andy Timmons. Then we did some Bang Tango, Someone Like You. Had a request for some Icon. Didn't have what the request asked for. I dug deep in my vault and I only have very limited Icon, but I got something on the air for you. I hope you like it. The White of Their Eyes. And then we did some Docking, While You Were in My Dreams. And I don't know that you want to be in my dreams. They can be pretty wild. All right, music lovers, VikingDaveShows@gmail.com, VikingDaveShows@gmail.com, or you can follow me on social media. Let's bounce out of here and get ready for that hard and heavy segment, and I know you like it.
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0: Oh, you're definitely listening to Denim and Leather, rocking the airwaves every single weekend here on 99.7 Classic Rock. Saturday nights, 11 p.m. after Alice's Attic. Sunday nights, 8 p.m. for your two-hour journey of jumping on that Viking ship named Denim and Leather and hanging out with me, your host, Viking Dave, for a two-hour journey every single week. It's the third segment of the first hour. That means that I shift gears for your hard and heavy, where I step down on the accelerator and we pick up the pace for my brothers and sisters that like to go harder and longer than anybody else out there in the pit or up on the wall having a great time rocking their asses off. Now, in the third segment of the first hour, I do this, but it's never guaranteed how many hard and heavy songs there's going to be. A few people have made comments, but I do my thing. It's each week I just kind of throw the show together, and I don't mean it that way. It's just a flow, and it just blows me away. But this is some newer music from this band. They recently played the Ace of Spades this last week to a sold-out show, and I wish I could have gone. All right, the Cult of the Used from Death Angel.

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Write him a really nice note. Let him know where you're listening from, and he might just play your request faster. Now let's get back to the rocks.

0: Denim and Leather, some German metal from Accept. That was the title track to their 2017 release, The Rise of Chaos. Very evident nowadays. All you got to do is watch the news, but neither here nor there. How about that all-star collaboration covering Accept's Fast as a Shark? That's a really cool thing. That was Mickey D on drums, Billy Sheehan on bass, Kurt Hammett on lead guitar, Phil Anselmo on lead vocals. Accept's doing this whole 50-year celebration, all-star collaboration. Our buddy Joseph from Witherfall is going to be singing on one of the songs also, which he just recently told me about. That's pretty cool. And then we had some new music from Armored Saint. Every man, any man, love Armored Saint. Let me know what you think about the new music here on Denim and Leather. We also started the segment off with Death Angel, The Cult of the Used. Man, it almost seems like there's useless idiots out there. All right, music lovers, I'm Viking Dave, never getting political, but loving my country and standing my ground. Thank you so much for going on these weekly journeys. And let's just have more fun than we should be allowed to have as we come here and we just let our hair down. First hour's over. Enough said. Go get your favorite libation and meet me back here as we shift gears and show you the other side of the world of hard and heavy rock.
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5: 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And here he is cracking the whip, Viking Dave.
0: Well, here we go, starting hour number two of having more fun than we should be allowed, at least when it comes to listening to some great music from back in the day. I'll throw in some new music along the way each and every week right here on Denim and Leather. 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Starting the second hour, hope you're on the boat, because if you're not, well, you're being left behind. We don't want to leave anybody behind. You know how hard it is to turn a Viking ship around? We don't have a motor. I want a motor. I want to upgrade. Maybe one day that'll be in the budget. All right, let's do your weekly pull out your lighters and all of that, since I started off this whole segment with some nonsense. But thanks for being here. You got something you want to hear on an upcoming show, VikingDaveShows@gmail.com. I'm on social media. We start the second hour of the World of Hard and Heavy Rock, showing you the other side of the world of hard and heavy rock.
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Write him a really nice note. 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

0: Creatures of the Night here on Denim and Leather, title track to the 1982 release from Kiss. Before that, you had some brand new Bruce Dickinson, Tears of the Dragon. I think that's a month now we've been playing that. Let me know what you think about the new Bruce Dickinson. And then you ballad salad, you had Firehouse with All She Wrote, and Dieth with Walk With Me Forever. I'm Viking Dave, playing what I want, when I want. 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This segment is over. I'm going to go take a pit stop, get something to wet my whistle, and we come back and we keep hanging out, rocking out.
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0: 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We are getting closer to Independence Day, and this year on the 4th of July, Denim and Leather will be on the air. It's a Saturday night. So I am thinking this week, as I do every year, it's usually only American bands, but I'm thinking this year

only California bands. So if you've got a favorite California rock band that can be played on Denim and Leather, go to social media at Viking Dave Shows and give me your comments. And I think that that's what we're going to do this year, is just nothing but hard and heavy rock bands from the great state of California celebrating our 250th birthday. That's so cool. The bicentennial celebration. I lived up in Folsom, California, was part of that whole parade. And man, that is, I wish I could come across some pictures from back in the day as a little Cub Scout. Kind of funny. All right, music lovers, let's play some new music. Well, actually, not yet. I've got a Then and Now. It's a double shot from Spread Eagle. First, we're going to play Switchblade Serenade, and then we'll play their new song as a double shot.

0: Denim and leather rocking the airwaves. Old school UFO rock bottom. Ah, yes. And then we did some Michael Schenker Group with Armed and Ready. So you more or less got a Michael Schenker double shot. Had some new music for Spread Eagle. That was Street Noise. And then before that, you had Switchblade Serenade. So a then and now from Spread Eagle, their new music is Street Noise. Let me know what you think about the new music. As always, you have that opportunity to let me know if you want to hear it again or get rid of it on VikingDaveShows@gmail, VikingDaveShows@gmail, or social media at VikingDaveShows. Let's get out of here real quick. We come back. It's the last segment of this week's journey. Bummer.
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1: Continuing your denim and leather journey for just a little bit longer, as this is this week's last segment. Time for your instrumental. The band is Blindstone. The song is The Fields of Bethel.

Iron Maiden on denim and leather, caught somewhere in time. Question for you. If you were caught somewhere in time, where do you want to be? Where is that bubble? And are you bouncing around in that bubble? But yeah, that'd be an interesting answer to hear your caught somewhere in time. Before that, you had your instrumental of the week from Blind Stone, The Fields of Bethel. You got an instrumental you would like to hear on an upcoming show, VikingDaveShows@gmail.com. I know there's a lot of Shredder fans out there and people that like the instrumental, so please help me out and make a suggestion for an upcoming show. I really appreciate you guys going on these journeys with me every single week, and want to remind everybody, we're just about, 3 weeks, I think, this weekend until the 4th of July, and I am planning on doing, as always, all American bands, but this year it's just all California bands. So if you've got a favorite California band that you would like to hear on the 4th of July weekend show, let me know on social media. You can even drop me an email at Viking Dave Shows, but I did put a post up on social media asking that question. Hey, listen to the best music you possibly can until we meet again, which will be in 7 days. Always appreciate you folks being here. God bless. I love my country. I'm proud to be a rocker and humbled to have you on my Viking ship. I'm leaving you with one more, a band that I'm hoping is going to make a California or West Coast. They got to come to California. I'm not going anywhere else to see them. It's Triumph. Fight the good fight. I'm Viking Dave. Until next time, skull.

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0: 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And this. And this.
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1: That's not exactly what I said, but that's fine. 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
1: Rumors spread around in that Texas town about the shack outside the game. 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Just let me know if you wanna go to that whole mile. 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
2: I have two special ladies in studio with me this morning and appreciate they made the drive from Hanford to be here. Now, Kim Spicer, I know because we worked together recently with King's Players and a production that we were involved in. I shot Jennifer Lopez, which was a blast. So yes. Thank you for coming in.
3: My pleasure.
2: Now, you've got a guest with you as well, the president of the board with the King's Players, Deborah Garski. Deborah, we saw each other a few times during the production. No pressure. How good was my performance?
4: I loved your Bronx accent.
2: What you talk about, OVE?
4: You got no accent.
2: I wish I could have had some more fun with it, but it wasn't improv. It was a scripted production, which if you missed it, it was a lot of fun. I want to thank you both for coming in. It's my goal to get on as many different nonprofits in particular with these conversations that we have every Sunday. And all of us here rotate with all the stations with Momentum Broadcasting. And I've not had anyone with King's Players on before to talk about the theater, to talk about theater in general in Hanford, which hopefully we can get into as well. So thank you both for coming in. It really means a lot to me.
3: Oh, our pleasure.
2: I'll just kind of throw things out, whichever one of you two wants to step up to the microphone and answer that particular question. Let's just start back with the beginning. How did King's Players start? Has it always been there in the Temple Theater? And tell us a little bit about that venue in particular.
3: Okay, I'll address that. The King's Players started in the 1960s. A lady named Audrey Leibold had moved to Hanford, and she was really thinking we needed a community theater, so she looked

0: around for like-minded people. She actually put an ad in the newspaper and got some interest in it, and they formed the King's Players, and that was in 1963. Initially, they had to use Hanford High as the theater building, but she quickly realized that we needed our own location, so she went looking around and in 1964 found the Confucius Chinese Temple, which is in the historic China Alley district of, and you've seen it.
1: Yes, I have.
0: There in Hanford. And this temple was a Chinese school. I think I shared this with you backstage, but yeah, where the Chinese community would send their children, and after school, their regular studies in public school and on weekends, they would go there and learn Chinese culture. According to the late Ernie Wing, who was one of the co-owners of Superior Dairy, he, as a boy, he's about my age, had to go in there and he learned Chinese culture. And he said the younger kids actually had to do the worst chores, like sweeping and such. So, but he actually was one of the students that was there. So after the late 50s, it finally closed down. So we took possession in 64, yeah, and we've been there ever since. And we have a agreement with the Chinese community in the city of Hanford and the King's Players. We pay them $1 a year, but we are completely in charge of the building. Anything that goes wrong, we have to fix it. We don't get any help. So that's why we're a nonprofit, and definitely we'll be talking about that later, I hope. But that's been our home since 1964.
2: And you did mention our building's 100 years old.
1: Wow.
0: Yes, we had our centennial a while back, and we had a time capsule taken out of the, what would you call it, the side of the building, I don't know, and opened in the cornerstone.
1: I saw that in the lobby.
0: The box of dirt.
1: And I couldn't make out anything that's actually in that thing.
0: Unfortunately, a lot of it disintegrated. It was some Chinese coins, some news clippings. What else, Deborah, was in there?
2: The Chinese coins with the little square centers were really the only things that actually survived that were identifiable. They had like a dictionary, Chinese English dictionary. They had a list of like probably their board of supervisors. They had some grains of local, like cottonseed.
1: Oh, wow.
2: They had some grains, wheat. Those disappeared. Anything paper just totally disintegrated. The whole front of the metal box just disintegrated.
1: Oh, wow.
2: So it's the whole content's mostly like mush.
1: Yeah, I saw it. I'm like, was there anything in there? It looked like dirty cotton swabs in a sense.
0: Yeah, not very attractive. But,
1: no, but just the fact that the effort was made. So
0: right. We also had a very big celebration that was planned by my late husband, Mike. And they did a reenactment of when they first dedicated the building. And we had a Chinese actor, YTE, was that his name? Yeah, just dedicating the building as they did when they first opened the building and the school. So that was kind of cool. And we have a new time capsule in there now.
1: So it was a school, and now it's a theater. Was it ever actually a temple?
0: I don't think so.
1: It just has that moniker for some reason, because I thought maybe Monday through Friday it was a school, and then on Saturday or Sunday it became a temple for public use. But because I know it's called Temple Theater.
0: Right.
1: Just has that name.
0: As far as I know, I don't think they ever use it as a place of worship.
1: If anyone knows, please do call me Monday morning and let me know. Maybe there's another story here, another wrinkle to it that no one is aware of. But there's that one person in Hanford that's like, yes, I know all the truth about it.
0: Yeah. Well, we have a very large Chinese population, and they would, if they were going to know, they would be the ones to tell us probably, but I don't even have any idea about that. So I think it was just the school.
1: So with theater in general in Hanford, it's a new experience to me. I've done a few things with the Ice House in Visalia. My daughter has done a few things with Enchanted Playhouse, also in Visalia, and I've felt the pull to do a few things with I forget the name of the theater group that's in Tulare.
0: Encore,
1: yes. They've reached out a few times and asked me to possibly think about getting involved with something. But when Human Ronili reached out and asked me to be in this production that just wrapped up a little while ago, I'm like, different theater group working with someone I know. It was a blast to do it. In general, how would you describe the theater community in general in Hanford? Whether it's other theater groups, whether it's things that take place with the high schools there and in Lemoore. What's your take on it?
0: Yes, all the high schools, actually. Lemoore has a very active program, a very good program. And then the three high schools in Hanford also have theater programs. And then there's also in town the Hanford Multicultural Theater run by Sylvia Gonzalez-Scherer.

0: that deals more with puppeteering and multicultural things. So we have sort of improv, so sort of different venues, so we coexist peacefully.
1: So what is coming up? We've talked about the history, obviously. What is in the near future, the rest of this year, and maybe even if you're looking ahead to 2027 at this point, what's in store for the King's Players at the Temple Theater?
2: Our upcoming production now is the world-famous Mousetrap. I believe it's the longest-running play in history.
1: Is it a requirement that every theater group has to do that one every 3 to 4 years? Because it seems like it makes its run. If it's not going to be in Hamburg, it's going to be in Porterville or Visalia. Everyone's done that one at least a handful of times.
2: It's very popular. We went to see it at the Encore, in fact, last year. We did it ourselves, but it's been many years, probably about maybe 10, 15 years. Yeah. So we just had auditions for that show this last Monday and Tuesday, and we're waiting to see who the cast will be.
1: And I understand you auditioned.
2: I did.
1: And you don't know yet if you're in or not.
2: We're supposed to hear either way.
1: Even with you being the board president, you can't pull some strings?
2: I don't pull those kind of strings. I let God decide what's going to happen
1: Fair
2: with
1: enough.
2: That. Yeah. So that's a very famous murder mystery by Agatha Christie. Lots of people in the play do not represent who they really are. Everyone has a secret. So you're never really quite sure who these people are on stage and what they're really up to. So it makes it for a very interesting play.
1: And who's directing that?
2: This is being directed by Raelynn Royer.
1: Okay.
2: And she's been in many of our productions, but hasn't really done that much directing. But she is a wonderful actress and a great fun as a person. So I'm really looking forward to her directing debut, at least. Has she ever directed before, Kim?
0: No.
1: Really, because when she came by during Tech Week, I want to say it was the Wednesday before we had the friends and family soft opening, as it were, and she was in the audience and she gave us some notes. And the way she gave us those notes, I'm like, she's obviously directed before. I mean, at the very least, has thought about this enough that she knows this is something she'd be very good at, because she gave us some notes that we hadn't heard previously, but it's being able to see a production through different eyes, hearing it through different ears, and thinking, well, have you thought about these choices as an actor? Or maybe try this blocking. And some of the things we actually incorporated. So she knows her stuff.
0: If I can butt in here, she was in a professional repertory company up in Paradise, California, BK, before she had her kids. Her sons are in their 20s and grown. And so, of course, that was a while ago. But she has a lot of training. I think she might have been a theater major, but she's definitely very good. So
1: she may have done maybe even directing somewhere else, but this is her first time directing anything with the King's Players. Okay.
0: Correct.
1: So is this going to be the last production of this year, or is there anything else in the pipeline after this? Well, I guess I should ask, obviously auditions, those are gone. When is this actually going to be able to be seen by anyone?
2: It's going to be coming on in August.
1: Okay.
2: So rehearsing all through July. And one of the reasons I even decided to audition was because Raelynn was being the director. It would be fun to work with her
1: gotcha.
2: In any capacity, because she's just so wonderful. She's really hoping that we were plugged today to make sure folks come turn out to see the show.
1: Absolutely.
2: There's going to be a great cast with just a wonderful show, of course. So we're really hoping people will come. The last show of the season will be Gift of the Magi. That's also a very well-known theme. It's about a young couple who are down on their luck. They haven't got much, but they do have love, and they each make an ultimate sacrifice for the other at Christmas time, and it turns out to be a really interesting result from that. And it's actually a double feature. There's also going to be for everyone who loves Jacob Marley and the Spirits,
1: yes.
2: Christmas Carol. It's a spoof on the Christmas Carol. It's called Scrooge Has Left the Building.
1: Okay.
2: And it says, Jacob Marley and his three spirit buddies come to visit Scrooge. But wait, it's the wrong house, the wrong night. What is the spirit to do? A hysterical, fresh look at a Dickens classic. So that should be a lot of fun as well. That's
1: Sounds
2: in December.
1: Like it. As far as tickets or information about those productions, now I'm assuming with that second production, you mentioned the two actually, there's been no auditions for those at this point. And is there audition dates for those, in case anyone at least wants to have something in mind for auditioning for those?
2: Yes, auditions for the next play are typically held right after the end of the previous play.
1: Gotcha.
2: So this one, the auditions were going to be on September 21st and 22nd. September 21st and 22nd. And the show itself will run November 20th through

0: December 6th. So okay. The end of November, beginning of December.
1: Obviously, we're throwing out a lot of dates and a lot of different productions. To get an overview of any of these with a little reminder of those, is there a good place to go? I know social media sometimes is the best, or maybe the website. Where would you recommend anyone going?
2: Yes, we have a website. It's akingsplayers.org, and we also have a Facebook page. We also have a phone number and address. Are you ready for that?
1: Yeah.
2: Okay.
1: Let me grab a pen.
2: Okay.
1: I'll write it down.
2: All right. We are located at 514 Visalia Street in Hanford. Some people get confused and they think it's in Visalia. It's tucked away. It's behind a burrito place. Anyway, it's a good place. Our phone number is 559-584-7421.
1: And it's literally within walking distance of China Alley. And I didn't know that at one point. Kim, you and I were talking about it. I think I even asked you backstage during I shot Jennifer Lopez. So how close are we to China Alley? It's like, it's right there.
2: It's right there. You could almost throw a stone at it. That market that was just to the west of the theater, it's right behind it. Mm-hmm. Yeah, and that's a whole other topic. It'd be wonderful to have them here someday. They are also, there's a China Alley Preservation Society. I know I'm getting off topic. A couple years back, there was unfortunately a fire. A homeless
1: yes.
2: person started a fire. So yeah, but we love them. We work with them. They were instrumental when we had our 100th anniversary ceremony. So yeah, we're close. We're very close to them.
1: So I know nonprofits are always looking for help. All the nonprofits I've ever spoken with, whether it be with this conversation or sometimes just having some on, what do the Kings Players need right now? I know before we started talking officially, you mentioned that there may be one opening with the board. That is a possibility. I know with the theater itself, there's always room to upgrade, improve. Are you looking to make any of those additions? And if so, what can anyone do to help, whether it be a financial donation or maybe dedicate some time and attention to a certain aspect of the theater? What are you looking for? What can we do to help move King's Players and the Temple Theater into 2027 and beyond?
0: Well, we would love financial donations, of course. Our main source of income right now are our four main shows that we have each year, plus additional side door productions, community outreach, which I'll let Kim talk to about in a minute. She's deeply involved with that. We also apply for grants. So we love anybody that maybe can help us write grants. We're on the board. It's a working board, which means everybody on the board has a job to do. So we try to find everyone's, like you mentioned, level of expertise or interest
1: gotcha.
0: To maximize their talents. We always need help with fundraising, as we kind of mentioned, and sponsorship. Folks that are interested in lighting or tech, social media, all those things are always deeply needed. Plus, folks who are just willing to go the extra mile, like helping out with hostessing, arranging our volunteers for the
3: set
0: shows.
3: Building.
0: Set building, yes. We used to have a great team of three older gentlemen called Da Crew.
1: Okay.
0: And they were responsible for building the majority of our sets. Well, two of our gentlemen have passed away to the great beyond. The last gentleman is not as spry as he used to be. He's a wonderful man and does what he can, but he really could use a lot of help. So young, strong men or ladies who like to build sets would be very welcome.
2: I was just going to say, I think Mike got a little taste of that when we did the strike.
1: Yes.
2: He brought his own drill. We were so happy. But yeah, but that's a lot of work. So yeah, definitely set builders if somebody wants to do that.
1: Now, for the potential opening with the board, I know, and again, talking with nonprofits, sometimes there is an area of expertise that you're looking for in filling the board. Is there any area that you're looking for? Just someone has an interest in theater in general?
0: Interest in the theater in general is a very good starting place. But again, we mentioned fundraising, sponsorship, and anything technical expertise that would be great. You mentioned repairs, our lovely 100-year-old building. Right now, we're currently in need of a section of the roof. We're informed we need an entire roof, ideally, which would be like $47,000, which, of course, is not quite in our budget. We're working on a crucial section of the roof right now, and we've received a bit of money from the Rotary Club of Hanford, to work on that. So that's underway, but we really do need an entire roof. So if you have some money you're just wondering what to do with, we would love to have you send it our way. And I would like to turn this over to Kim now and talk about our community outreach program,
1: yes,
0: which is a great, great source of income and interest in the community.
2: Okay, yeah, so I knew you were going to ask about that. We have two major outreach projects. Let's see, time-wise, the next one coming up would be the Lemoore Cemetery Walk, and Cindy Maxwell, who you met, she runs that in conjunction with Bill Black. They select people that were notable from the city of

0: Lemoore going all the way back to the 1800s that are buried in the Lemoore Cemetery. Early founders, thank you. And that's before there was even a city. And they picked people that were early founders, as Deborah said, and then some of us actors, Kings players or otherwise, sometimes even a relative, a family member of the person that was the founder. And for one Saturday, they go there and they have a little reenactment of that person's life. It's supposed to be happening in the period of when they were alive. So they stand by the grave. Deborah and I twice played the Reed twins, who were these lovely ladies that lived until their late 90s, vaudeville singers.
1: Wow.
0: Yeah. So we did that. And yeah, there's big names like Billingsley, and they're coming up with Mooney, yeah, Mooney names. And so anyway, that's a big fundraiser. We will be doing that in September, the last Saturday of September. And then one of the most fun ones is the murder mystery, and we just had that in April. Dinner theater. We'll be going on our seventh annual one, and it's in conjunction with the Children's Storybook Garden, and so it benefits both organizations. It's held in the lovely Children's Storybook Garden, which is in Hanford, kind of near the library.
1: Okay.
0: And it's a dinner and a dinner theater. It's fun. People will dress up sometimes in a sleuthing hat, or they'll dress up like the last one was set in the 50s, and some would dress up in the 50s garb. And it's a good moneymaker for us, but it's a whole lot of fun. So yeah, that will be in April of 2027. So, and the 2026 cemetery walk is coming up as well. So that can all be found on our website.
1: Okay. And again, the website address is
0: www.kingsplayers.org. And then we also have a Facebook page.
1: Okay. And I know that's how I kind of found out about Kings Players, in addition to director of I Shot Jennifer Lopez, Hugh, reaching out to me. I looked at the Facebook page, and that's obviously kept up to date with all the information about the current productions and things of that nature. But the website, a great resource as well, to dig a little deeper into some other aspects that you definitely want to make sure that you highlight.
0: Yes, and we're so glad that Hugh brought you on. You and Colin were wonderful.
1: Yeah, it was a blast doing it. For anyone who has not been a part of any theater, I would just advocate definitely getting involved, especially if you – I know gas prices being what they are right now. I jokingly said to Hugh after like the second or third week of rehearsals, I really should have negotiated a gas card because it's not cheap right now. Prices are starting to slowly come down. But for anyone who's interested in theater, especially in Hanford or more anywhere in Kings County – it is a beautiful venue. 52 seats is a full house, so it's not intimidating in the least. It's a great first stage to do anything with. In fact, Sophie, we actually had an actress who had never done anything on stage previously, was a lead in this production and did an incredible job, whether you consider that was her first production or not.
0: She surely did. And I want to make sure and mention, too, our tickets always will be and have been, well, I don't know if I can say forever, only $15.
1: That's cheap.
0: Yeah, it's only $15. So,
1: and that, again, not a bad seat in the place for every single production that takes place there. In just a few minutes that we have left, is there anything else that we want to make sure that we get into the conversation? I know we covered how people can get involved, all the productions coming up, but I just want to make sure we hit all the bases. I will happily have you on again if there's anything big that needs to be announced, or just have you back on when I'm on the air on 99.7 Classic Rock. But in parting, anything else you want to mention?
2: I just wanted to add that we're currently underway in choosing our productions for the next upcoming season. And we're always looking for people to submit scripts that they would like to see performed, and maybe they'd like to direct that play. It's always helpful to have someone who will direct the play that is submitted. The script committee then has to look at over whatever was submitted and of the best, choose the best that they can. They have to make sure that it would fit on our stage for the number of people we can usually feel that will show up for auditions. Mix of men's and women's roles, try to be eclectic and try to give everyone a chance to perform different types of plays and kind of reach out to all members of the community.
1: All right. So, Kim, anything else that you want to make sure that we hit to?
0: I just want to thank you for inviting us.
1: My pleasure. Deborah Garski and Kim Spicer, thank you for coming in with the Kings Players of the Temple Theater. Again, one more time, the web address, because I want to make sure I get that information out there for anyone who has their own questions at this point.
0: www.kingsplayers.org.
2: And our phone number, just to verify, is 559-584-7245.

0: I'm sorry, that's not right.
1: Oh. Don't call that number.
0: 559-584-7421. That was a typo.
1: All right, so one more time, the phone number.
0: 559-584-7421.
1: If it's any consolation, I give out the wrong phone number on the air all the time. So thank you both for coming in. I truly appreciate it, and hopefully this will inspire the next generation of thespians to get on the stage, and anyone who's interested in seeing theater progress in Kings County, specifically in Hanford, to get involved in one way, shape, or form.
0: We certainly hope so, and y'all come down.
1: Now, don't go anywhere. We're not quite done with you yet. With our half-hour-long conversations we have every Sunday from 5:30 till 6. Up next is Mike O'Neill. Takes care of you every afternoon on My 97.5 and weekends on 99.7 Classic Rock. Mike, take it away.
2: Thanks, Mike. And I have Tulare County District Attorney Tim Ward with us this morning. It's Elder Abuse Month, and thanks for joining us. Good morning.
3: Hey, good morning, Mike. Thanks for having me again.
2: It's Elder Abuse Month, and clearly worth a chat. I mean, I have a 93-year-old mom, and I know how fragile she is and how, and I love her, but how easily duped she could be if she didn't have the five of us. How many of us? Five of us kids around to keep her safe.
3: The fact that you're holding fingers up by doing this is a slightly concerned. But no, you bring up a very good point, Mike. It's I run into so many people who said, I didn't think my fill-in blank of relative would fall for this scam, but oh my God, they did. And we see it tragically time and time again, where the scammers and technology has opened the doorway to find everybody as they sit on their couch. How many victims in Tulare County are actually falling for it and losing substantial amounts of money?
2: Mom, stay out of your texts. Stay yes. out of your email. If you don't know who it's from, didn't win $1 million, I promise.
3: You bring up a wonderful point. It is so very important to make sure that your loved ones have a family support connection network. Mm-hmm. And then have the conversation with them that it's okay to call me if you have any questions about anything.
2: In fact, I'd be angry, Mom. I would be upset if you wouldn't, because you matter that much to us. And you took care of us for a billion years. Now it's our turn. Would you please?
3: We always say they fought for us. It's time for us to fight for them. But I remember when my dad was alive, he was wanting to be so independent, he would never make that call.
2: Yeah. Yeah. I can get this. And then they're on the ground.
3: Yeah.
2: So one of the first signs of elder abuse clearly is the physical, right?
3: Sure. And they just released a statistic. I think the state did that 1 in 10 seniors are going to be victims of some sort of abuse. What we are seeing trending lately, the majority are financial abuse, but we do see a tragic number of physical abuse cases coming in. And just like we've always said, I guess another part of the tragedy is so many of the perpetrators are someone that is known to the victim. In fact, I think it's up to about 85-87% of the offenders are known to the victim.
2: And that's not just family. If you're in an institution of some sort, it could be a caregiver.
3: Right.
2: And the things you have to look for are injuries inconsistent with the victim's history, weird bruises, pressure marks, that aren't supposed to be there.
3: Please, please, please, the theme and message is report, report, report. On behalf of your local law enforcement community, we would much rather have a report made to us that turns out to be either inconsequential, insignificant, or just simply not true, rather than the contrary, to have someone suffer physical abuse for a longer duration than need be.
2: And you have to look out for things like financial issues, unauthorized use of funds or property, withholding of funds, sudden changes in property titles, that kind of weirdness. What's this debit, Mom? What's this debit? Debits. What are these debits?
3: We have seen a slight increase in what you're talking about, the real estate fraud aspect of it, where our elderly community are turning over their property rights into items, and it appears to be a fraudulent transaction. And again, the crux is, does the individual have the true capacity to understand the nature of the decision that they're

0: making.
1: It's all about having eyes on the loved one, looking for unattended medical needs, enough activity. Are they having enough activity? Is it dirty in there? Do they have weird weight loss? Just the things, anything out of the ordinary. I think that's the one. Anything out of the ordinary.
0: True. It is California, though, after all. But you bring up a very good point. And the great thing that we have in Tulare County here is a 24-hour, 7-day-a-week hotline by the Tulare County Adult Protective Services that you can call anytime. And if I may, that number is 877-657-3092.
1: So we'll just keep our eyes on our elders. We'll do our best and see if we can prevent this, Tim.
0: And please invite us. We've got a team of victim advocates that love to go out. In fact, we get money from the state to do outreach because I feel the best way to get the message in front of our seniors is to stand right in front of them and talk to them face to face. We have a team that goes out and does that. So if you build an event, we will come.
1: Sounds great. You got the number. Make it happen, Captain.
0: Hey, thanks.
2: Afternoons belong to Blazy.
3: It's mine forever.
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0: 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And this. And this. And this. 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

0: 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And this. And this. And this. 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
1: Let's try and stay cool out there this weekend. Hello, South Valley. The first real heat wave of the year is underway. Heat advisories for the valley floor, nothing but sunshine, highs well above 100 into next week. Clear overnight with lows in the low to mid 60s and not much change early next week, but we'll keep triple digits each day through Wednesday at least. With the Central Valley's most accurate forecast, I'm KC24 Chief Meteorologist AJ Fox.
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0: 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And this. And this. 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

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Hello, music lovers. Viking Dave hanging out with you until 6 o'clock today. Happy Father's Day to all you dads out there. Let's do some Dire Straits. Sultan's a Swing, 99.7 Classic Rock.

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Rolling Stones, Brown Sugar, cruising through a 40-minute classic rock block here on your Sunday. It's Father's Day. Did you get Dad a gift? Well, in about 10 minutes, I'm going to tell you what you could do to get him a gift, and he'll be stoked. He won't get it today, but he'll get it on Monday, that's for sure. Right now, it's AC/DC, Shoot the Thrill, 99.7 Classic Rock on Viking Day.

0: 99.7 Classic Rock, Fly Like an Eagle, Steve Miller Band, finishing up a 40-minute Classic Rock block here on Father's Day, first day of summer, which, you know, is cool. It's one of my favorite time of the year, although the triple digits are not always my favorite thing, but I do love the summer, longest day of the year. And now, starting tomorrow, it'll start getting darker a little sooner. Hey, Father's Day, did you get Dad something? If you did, cool. If you didn't, well, I've got an opportunity for you to get him a gift. He won't get it today, but it'll be announced tomorrow. We're doing a $1,000 shopping spree for your dad's Gone Wild with Smoke and Barrel Firearms. 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Home Depot, it doesn't matter. Ace Hardware, Smoke and Barrel Firearms, that's where I'd be spending it. But all you got to do is go to 99.7 Classic Rock and share with us a photo of your dad just going wild. It could be doing anything, running through the sprinkler, doing a skateboard trick, jumping off the dive board, hair caught on fire from a barbecue, rocking out at a concert. Just share with us those crazy pictures of your dad going wild. Submit it up until I think it's midnight tonight. The winner is going to be announced tomorrow, and it's all courtesy of Smoke and Barrel Firearms and 99.7 Classic Rock. I've got Nirvana, Pretenders, and that little band from Texas all coming up next for three in a row.
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2: Let's try and stay cool out there this weekend. Hello, South Valley. The first real heat wave of the year is underway. Heat advisories for the valley floor, nothing but sunshine, highs well above 100 into next week. Clear overnight with lows in the low to mid 60s and not much change early next week, but we'll keep triple digits each day through Wednesday at least. With the Central Valley's most accurate forecast, I'm KC24 Chief Meteorologist AJ Fox.
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0: Come As You Are, Nirvana finishing up three in a row, Pretenders, that little band from Texas, Give Me All Your Lovin', started it off. And don't forget, Monday through Saturday at 6 o'clock, things get really weird around here. We've got a living legend that comes in and entertains you from 6 until 11. It's Alice Cooper. He invites you up into his attic, and it's one heck of a good show. You don't want to miss it. Alice's Attic, Monday through Saturday, 6 to 11, right here on 99.7 Classic Rock. Got a 40-minute Classic Rock block. Going to start off with some rockin' in the USA.
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John Cougar, Mellencamp, ROCK in the USA. 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Green Day, Zeppelin, Smashing Pumpkins, Pink Floyd, Guns N' Roses. 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

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Green Day right there. Some Edgar Winter coming your way. 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

Oh, yeah. 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

0: 99.7 Classic Rock, finishing up a 40-minute Classic Rock block. Fleetwood Mac there. And work days are better with Jonah. 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I've got three in a row coming your way, which is a really nice sampler of my show called Denim and Leather. It's Metallica, AC/DC, Def Leppard, all coming up next.
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2: Let's try and stay cool out there this weekend. Hello, South Valley. The first real heat wave of the year is underway. Heat advisory.

0: For the valley floor, nothing but sunshine, highs well above 100 into next week. Clear overnight with lows in the low to mid 60s and not much change early next week, but we'll keep triple digits each day through Wednesday at least. With the Central Valley's most accurate forecast, I'm KC24 Chief Meteorologist AJ Fox.
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0: yeah, Enter Sandman, Metallica off the Black LP, Have a Drink on Me from AC/DC, Photograph from Def Leppard. And if you like those three bands, you're going to love my show called Denim and Leather. It sets sail every weekend, Saturday nights at 11 p.m. after Alice's Attic, Sunday nights at 8 p.m., which is tonight. And it is a two-hour journey of foot stomping, head banging, and fist pumping. It's hardcore, old school, rock and roll. I throw in some new music. We do a ballad sound, an instrumental. I do a hard and heavy mini concerts. It is one heck of a great show. And it's right here on 99.7 Classic Rock. I've got a 40-minute classic rock block coming up next where we're going to shake it up.
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Boston, Doors, Neil Young, Ozzy, Alice in Chains. 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

Oh, yes. Always feeling satisfied hanging out with you on the weekends. That's Boston. We've hit the 4 o'clock hour on your Sunday afternoon, and we are cruising through a 40-minute classic rock block. There's always something that makes the rockin' world go round. 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

0: Foreigner, Dirty White Boy, closing out a 40-minute classic rock block here on your Sunday afternoon. 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It's the same Blazy, same music, same fun, just a new time, Monday through Friday, 3 to 6. Tom Petty and the Heartbreakers, Eagles, and Aerosmith coming your way next.
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2: Let's try and stay cool out there this weekend. Hello, South Valley. The first real heat wave of the year is underway. Heat advisories for the valley floor, nothing but sunshine, highs well above 100 into next week. Clear overnight with lows in the low to mid 60s and not much change early next week, but we'll keep triple digits each day through Wednesday at least. With the Central Valley's most accurate forecast, I'm KC24 Chief Meteorologist AJ Fox.
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0: That's not exactly what I said, but that's fine. But to all the dads here in the South Valley, hope you get everything you want for Father's Day this year. To that end, we know Dad would love a $1,000 shopping spree. 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

0: Tom Petty and the Heartbreakers, Free Fallin'. We also had the Eagles in there and Ragdoll from Aerosmith. It's Father's Day, and you've got a chance to get him a better gift than what you already got him. 99.7 Classic Rock, along with Smoke and Barrel Firearms, are going to give you a $1,000 shopping spree no matter where you want to go. They're going to kick you down $1,000. 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The winner is going to be announced tomorrow. It's a $1,000 shopping spree to go wherever you want to go. Now, if I won that $1,000, which I'm not eligible, I would spend it in Smoke and Barrel Firearms. That's what I would do for sure. I got a 40-minute classic rock block coming your way from some Def Leppard off of my favorite LP from them.
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I've got Loverboy, Zeppelin, Skid Row, Pink Floyd, AC/DC. 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